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0: yourself register to march in the parade as it walks down Main Street, stepping off at noon on June 14th. And then there's a whole festival in Heckscher Park in Huntington for the rest of the day. Party 105's appearance at Pride is brought to you by Jake's 58 Casino Hotel. 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And don't forget, Long Island Pride in Huntington, June 14th. 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

0: register to march in the parade as it walks down Main Street, stepping off at noon on June 14th. And then there's a whole festival in Heckscher Park in Huntington for the rest of the day. Party 105's appearance at Pride is brought to you by Jake's 58 Casino Hotel. Discover the excitement you've been missing at Jake's 58 Casino Hotel. Stay where you play. And don't forget, Long Island Pride in Huntington, June 14th. You can hang out with me and DJ Impact all day long.
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0: register to march in the parade as it walks down Main Street, stepping off at noon on June 14th. And then there's a whole festival in Heckscher Park in Huntington for the rest of the day. Party 105's appearance at Pride is brought to you by Jake's at the A Casino Hotel. 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And don't forget, Long Island Pride in Huntington, June 14th. 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
0: It's Pride Month, and I'm so excited to tell you about Long Island Pride happening in Huntington, Sunday, June 14th, the 36th annual Long Island Pride, hosted by New York LGBT Network. 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And then there's a whole festival in Heckscher Park in Huntington for the rest of the day. Party 105's appearance at Pride is brought to you by Jake's 58 Casino Hotel. 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Stay where you play. And don't forget, Long Island Pride in Huntington, June 14th. 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
1: 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And then there's a whole festival in Heckscher Park in Huntington for the rest of the day. 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And don't forget, Long Island Pride in Huntington, June 14th. 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
2: 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And then there's a whole festival in Heckscher Park in Huntington for the rest of the day. 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
2: 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And then there's a whole festival in Heckscher Park in Huntington for the rest of the day. 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Stay where you play. And don't forget, Long Island Pride in Huntington, June 14th. You can hang out with me and DJ Impact all day long.
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0: yourself register to march in the parade as it walks down Main Street, stepping off at noon on June 14th. And then there's a whole festival in Heckscher Park in Huntington for the rest of the day. 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And don't forget, Long Island Pride in Huntington, June 14th. 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
4: 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Stay where you play. And don't forget, Long Island Pride in Huntington, June 14th. You can hang out with me and DJ Impact all day long.
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0: itself register to march in the parade as it walks down Main Street, stepping off at noon on June 14th. And then there's a whole festival in Heckscher Park in Huntington for the rest of the day. Party 105's appearance at Pride is brought to you by Jake's 58 Casino Hotel. Discover the excitement you've been missing at Jake's 58 Casino Hotel. Stay where you play. And don't forget, Long Island Pride in Huntington, June 14th. 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

Friday. Yes, my name is Ana Maria, and I am here to extend you a new invitation. Tune in to Split Happens right here on Party 105. Kelly from K Collections Boudoir Photography, Jess Maloney, business coach, and Donna Ray, divorce coach. They have this great conversation that dives into the stories, the real nitty-gritty of what happens behind those relationships that are ending, the hard decisions, how the kids are involved, the mess of it all. Yes, including the legal parts, all the new family dynamics, and what I truly love, and I know you will

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2: It's Pride Month, and I'm so excited to tell you about Long Island Pride happening in Huntington. 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

0: register to march in the parade as it walks down Main Street, stepping off at noon on June 14th. And then there's a whole festival in Heckscher Park in Huntington for the rest of the day. Party 105's appearance at Pride is brought to you by Jake's 58 Casino Hotel. 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And don't forget, Long Island Pride in Huntington, June 14th. 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
1: It's Pride Month, and I'm so excited to tell you about Long Island Pride happening in Huntington, Sunday, June 14th, the 36th annual Long Island Pride, hosted by New York LGBT Network. 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And then there's a whole festival in Heckscher Park in Huntington for the rest of the day. 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And don't forget, Long Island Pride in Huntington, June 14th. 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

0: register to march in the parade as it walks down Main Street, stepping off at noon on June 14th. And then there's a whole festival in Heckscher Park in Huntington for the rest of the day. Party 105's appearance at Pride is brought to you by Jake's 58 Casino Hotel. 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
1: 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And then there's a whole festival in Heckscher Park in Huntington for the rest of the day. Party 105's appearance at Pride is brought to you by Jake's 58 Casino Hotel. 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Stay where you play. And don't forget, Long Island Pride in Huntington, June 14th. 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
1: It's Pride Month, and I'm so excited to tell you about Long Island Pride happening in Huntington, Sunday, June 14th, the 36th annual Long Island Pride, hosted by New York LGBT Network. 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

0: Manchester to march in the parade as it walks down Main Street, stepping off at noon on June 14th. And then there's a whole festival in Heckscher Park in Huntington for the rest of the day. Party 105's appearance at Pride is brought to you by Jake's 58 Casino Hotel. 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And don't forget, Long Island Pride in Huntington, June 14th. 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
1: It's Pride Month, and I'm so excited to tell you about Long Island Pride happening in Huntington. 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

0: register to march in the parade as it walks down Main Street, stepping off at noon on June 14th. And then there's a whole festival in Heckscher Park in Huntington for the rest of the day. 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

0: register to march in the parade as it walks down Main Street, stepping off at noon on June 14th. And then there's a whole festival in Heckscher Park in Huntington for the rest of the day. 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

0: register to march in the parade as it walks down Main Street, stepping off at noon on June 14th. And then there's a whole festival in Heckscher Park in Huntington for the rest of the day. 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And don't forget, Long Island Pride in Huntington, June 14th. 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
11: 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You can hang out with me and DJ Impact all day long.
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0: register to march in the parade as it walks down Main Street, stepping off at noon on June 14th. 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
1: All right. Hi, everybody. We are here on an episode of Split Happens. I am Kelly, owner of Kate Collections Photography, with an emphasis on empowerment and just finding your authentic self through visuals. And I wanted to take it a step further as I go through my divorce journey in life. And I could not have made any more of a better connection than the people I'm here with today. So I'd like to allow them to introduce themselves, starting with my friend Donna.
2: Well, thank you very much. I'm happy to be here. My name is Donna Rudowitz, Donna Ray, and I help women find love again after divorce.
1: I love that. And we also are accompanied by
3: Angela Rena of Rena Smith Media. I am a divorced twice woman that has overcome a lot of obstacles and owning my own business and a lot of trials and tribulations, but I'm glad to be here to share my story. And
1: she's shining bright, people.
2: Yes,
1: so,
2: she is.
1: Yeah. I don't ever like to chat too much prior because we get so much good content in before we even hit the record button.
2: I agree.
1: And I was talking to my friend Donna, and I think that you really hit the nail when you said that you're divorced, and I'll let you put it into your verbiage, but you said that it was an occurrence in your life. It doesn't define your life. So like, if you could just speak a little bit more on those words, because that is something I'm going to carry with.
2: Yes, I'm so glad.
1: Love that.
2: So what I was saying to you, Kelly, when we were talking in the green room before this, or blue room or purple room, whatever we want to call it, was your divorce is an event. It's not a life sentence. Mm. It's not your identity.
1: Right.
2: It's an event you're going through. It's the meaning that we make it. So the event itself is not technically going to hurt you. It's the thoughts about the event that take a woman down.
1: Oh, and I think, right. So the whole reason I want to do this is because I feel like we're stuck in this trend where people feel very stuck. I feel
2: 100%.
1: That there are so many people out there right now who want to go their separate ways, but all those voices in their head that they're going to be another statistic. Listen, I've spent late nights Googling myself where it tells you women statistically will never thrive, get ahead. They'll always be in a, you know, a worse despaired, you know, situation because of divorce. And I froze in that.
2: Or so they're told. Is that so? Yeah. So here's, so Kelly, this is also something too, that I think is really important, which is, I hear you, because that is true, because that is the verbiage that we've been fed as women, that if this happens, then, right? Mm-hmm. And there is some truth to it, right? Like there is, we have to actually be really true about this, is it's not as easy for a woman to decide, regardless of her earning power, okay? It's getting easier for women now as their earning power increases and as they have their own availability to make their own money and not be so dependent upon the husband. But when a woman has children and she has connections to the home, there's a difference. Women just don't throw the baby out with the bathwater. We try to fix it. We try to think we're going to be the ones that is going to change him. We're going to be the, if we just give it one more try, you know, like, because then we have that guilt over us. Like, oh my God, what happens if I'm the fucking one that pulls the plug and he really wanted to, like, then we think about our children. We're damaging the kids. And if we don't have children, we're damaging the family. What is going to be the impact? So what we're thinking is we're thinking a million miles ahead to all the things that could go wrong.
1: Right.
2: And this is the reason why I did the work that I'm doing, is because no one said to me, Donna, what happened if it could go right?
1: Right.
2: Right. Whereas we're always thinking, what happens if it goes wrong?
1: Right.
2: But we're not thinking, what happens if it could go right? And I'm, by the way, I am pro-marriage. Like, I'm remarried 14 years now.
1: Oh. Beautiful.
2: So
1: I am a believer in it.
2: And
1: I'm
2: you will
1: working,
2: be.
1: I'm in a situation right now where I'm trying to not self-sabotage and do the work. And, you know, that's huge.
2: It's divorce.
1: Too.
2: It is.
1: It's not bring your crap into.
2: This is something I just, because I'm on a mission now, not only to help women find love after divorce, but I am on a mission to help change the way women move through it in corporate America and in the world. Because we have, I don't care how many years that we have women's empowerment, because we are empowered, but there is still shame. There is still stigma. Mm-hmm. There is still appearances, right? So
1: yeah, I'm like just this middle-aged divorced woman now.
2: 100%. Yes, 100%.
1: You know, and I was excited to leave my marriage because I was like, oh, yes, like, you know, I'm going to feel great and life is going to be great. And then, like, it hit me like a wall, like, whoa, there's a lot of work to be done right now. And, you know, it's really funny because a big thing that I've been carrying on my shoulders through my divorce is I feel like I'm ready to leave the person that this person brought out of me behind, right? Like, I am now allowed to own who I always was or who I want to become or who I want to be. And there's a lot of PTSD associated with my marriage as well. So it's erasing the voices out of my head right now. It's such a journey. And, like, listen, to each their own. But I'm really proud of myself that I wasn't a jump shipper out of my marriage. Mm-hmm. For me, that's a really big deal. I didn't leave my marriage to go be with somebody else. I left my marriage because I decided my marriage just wasn't for me, you know? So, like, I think women need to put some time and investment into doing the work themselves.
2: Yep.
1: Which is another topic that I wanted to speak on. And maybe we could focus on that a little bit right now as well. Doing the work and not being in such a rush to find the next thing, right?
2: That actually is. Okay, so we're going to just take a little step back.
1: We can sit here for days.
2: Okay, so let's think about a woman's journey. We're gonna kind of shrink it down. But this, and Angela, you could attest to this too.
3: Yeah, yeah.
2: We went to high school together.
3: Yeah, I can. We know each other, things, right? I'm sure.
2: Which is
3: yeah. Oh God, this yeah. Is,
2: and so what we just as women, we have a vision and we have a dream, but yet we seem to many of us kind of. We do the next thing. So when you're in high school, you go to high school. Then the next thing is you go to college. The next thing is you date. The next thing is you get married. The next, you just kind of, you have right. kids, you do the yeah. things, you're just doing the next thing.
1: Right.
2: Very rarely do we have an opportunity to actually go within, connect with God, universe, spirit, and source. And
1: yes.
2: begin the discussion of who we really are, because we have an identity. We're someone's mother, we're someone's yep. wife, we're someone's employee, we're someone's this. We have all of these identities. So I will always say this. I am not denying a pain of a divorce. I am not. But I know this through the work I do. Divorce does not happen to you. It happens for you.
1: I love that.
2: It is an awakening. Now, you could either accept the invitation, and we're not saying that there's no pain and that there's not devastation and there's not shit you have to go through and that, you know, that forgiveness doesn't need to be had or that, you know, all of that. That's all 100% we have to address. But what I am saying is the opportunity for a woman to be alone for a short period of time, whether it be months or years, without jumping from one marriage yep. to the next or one relationship to the next relationship,
1: right?
2: Just taking that time. Think about our lifespan. Let's just say we live on an average 85 years.
1: Yeah, if you're lucky.
2: If you're lucky. But if you take 1 to 2 years, on my work, we heal the heart in 12 weeks or less, by the way. So it's rapid.
1: Ooh.
2: But it's not like you're perfect, right? But right. So you can really pick up the pieces, get your life back going within 12 weeks, because I know I've done it. But with that said, this is long story, and the gift is taking that time for yourself. Mm-hmm. It's the only time you get to be by yourself. Think about, and again, a lot of the women and a lot of our friends, what they're putting on social media, it's an appearance. They want you to think their lives are a certain way. Right. We are storytellers. Oh, We're creating the story we want to do. Right. So what happens if we got out of the lane of competing or having to be a certain way and we just got into what really matters, and that is how true we are to ourselves, how mm-hmm. true we are to our journey, mm-hmm. our soul, and our life, and truly living life happy? Versus putting on the show, trying to make everybody think we're living a certain way when really we're sad and we need help. But nobody takes us.
1: Fearful of being alone. Yeah. Being alone is, there's such a stigma that comes with being alone. I embrace it.
3: Let me tell you. Okay. I love my alone time. I wasn't always like that. I think as we get older, so I think you're in your 40s still.
1: I'm 43.
3: I'm in my 50s. Me and Donna are the same age.
2: Yep.
3: The me 10 years ago was like, I can't be alone. I need to find a man. This is like, I can't, you know, function without a man. Not that I said I couldn't function without a man, but like I was on a mission to find somebody. And then, I just had this like epiphany or an awakening after my last relationship that I had. That was a 4-year relationship outside, you know, wasn't married at the time, but I was like, you know what? I'm so over. Like, nothing's working. I don't know what I'm doing wrong. So I started working on myself.
2: Yeah.
3: And I literally was giving up. I was like, not giving up in the sense where I'm giving up on love. I was just giving up trying to find it.
2: Yeah.
3: And I was just like,
1: It usually finds
3: you. Yeah, it did find me.
2: And that's the
3: it did find me.
2: Well,
3: but I enjoyed every moment because I was going out with my friends and I was doing things for myself. And I was like, you know, I would go. This is the one thing I could recommend to every woman.
1: Travel,
3: but also start small, because I feel like a lot of friends of mine or people that I know say that they are afraid to do things alone.
1: Like,
3: good for you, man. So like I would take myself out on dates.
2: I could do this. Yeah.
3: I would take myself out on dates. I would go out to dinner alone. And my mother would be like, what are you doing? I'm like, I'm going to dinner. She's like, well, who are you going with? I'm like, I'm going by myself. And she would be like, don't you do that. I'm like, what? I'm doing it.
1: Yes.
2: My mother would say the same thing. Yeah. The generation. Where they're coming from.
3: Yeah.
2: But I still
3: married
2: 14 years. I still go on dates alone.
3: I love my little dates for myself. Love them.
1: I think once you can also master the art of being alone, you don't go into these relationships with an attachment style.
2: Because
1: you're okay being alone. So of course you don't hope that the relationship fails, but if it does, you know how to be okay by yourself, so you're not like leaning into this relationship with this needy, clingy attachment energy.
2: Yeah, you're not entering it with a trauma bond. You're entering it with the highest point of yourself.
1: It's so beautiful. Yeah. I do have to say, and I can't wait to meet again because there's so many topics.
2: But I know, we've had plenty.
1: Listen, we're out here just totally winging it.
2: Like SpongeBob SquarePants. 20 years later, we're still in the podcasting room.
1: I would like to speak on how difficult it is, regardless of whether your relationship was healthy or not, to go from being somebody's wife to now learning how to be somebody's girlfriend. Nobody talks about
2: that's interesting.
1: Nobody talks about how hard that transition is, and how to take a deep breath, and how to not rush things, and how to be okay with not, you know, I'll see you twice this week. I'm not going to see you every day. We're dating.
3: Right.
1: It's very hard. Even if your relationship with your prior spouse was not a healthy one, it is still a very hard transition to go from being a wife to dating somebody.
2: Yeah,
3: it is. Yeah.
2: And you know what? I think there's another piece to that puzzle that needs to be addressed, which is, we could say we want a good relationship, right? Mm-hmm. So let's say we go from a trauma relationship, we go from a narcissistic relationship, we go from whatever wasn't good.
1: Mm-hmm.
2: So in our mind, we're like, I really would love a good relationship. Wouldn't we all love a good relationship? But have we slowed down to really identify what is a good relationship? What are the standards? Because then you're shooting the shit. You have no way of knowing the person I'm speaking to. Mm-hmm. Can they be compatible with me? Can this be a good relationship? Because there's zero standards that you have set for what a good relationship is. So my advice is to, before you even consider going out there to date, is just take a day, go to the spa, get your nails done, go sit outside and just write down, reflect, like, what is a good relationship? What are the tenets of a good relationship, and what are my standards?
1: Yeah.
2: And what am I willing to do and not to do? Like, just as a quick example, I know I'm a little old school this way. But when I first dated Michael, one of my standards was I knew I could open the door for myself, but I really wanted him to open the door for me.
3: I love that though.
2: I know that sounds cheesy.
1: No, I know. 14 years later.
2: It still does it 14 years later.
3: So, but that's I feel like when a man opens a door for a woman, it's such a, it's a gesture of love. It's a gesture of, I respect you. I don't take it as like, you know, don't open the door for me. I'm, you know.
2: No, but that was a standard.
3: It's like, right.
2: So when I was saying dating people, if I was in the car and then he was already in the restaurant and I'm like,
3: Or the guy that walks two paces in front of you and you're still behind them, that's disrespectful, right?
2: Like, I wasn't judging. It's not a matter of judging. It's not a matter of looking at what's right or wrong, what's bad or good. It's what serves you. And like the first thing too, if Michael would have gone Dutch with me the first date, that's a standard I had. Not that I couldn't take him out to dinner, and not that I couldn't pay for it, but I'm looking at his integrity. I'm looking at his character. I'm looking at his value system, because that's a standard to me.
1: I love that.
3: Yeah.
1: So I had gotten some really good advice. You know, I was just out there, you know, after my divorce. Well, I'm still technically not legally divorced. It's coming to a very dragged out end for no reason, but that's a whole nother topic. Mm-hmm. But I remember her telling me, she's like, she was once divorced and she is now since remarried, and she's got the most beautiful relationship. And she said she dated for a little while, and she literally came to a point where she would take somebody, or they would go on a first date, and she would literally interview them. I'm like, Ina, that's crazy. And she's like, no, hear me out. She literally had a list of questions, and if they lined up, I then will go on a date. And I'm like, you're nuts. But she literally, listen, I don't know if I would do it exactly that way, but that pretty much leans into exactly what you were saying.
2: Yeah.
1: I think people are out here just, they don't even know what they want. And that's why it's so messy out here right now. And people are exhausted. I'm, you know, part of these like mom groups, and people are tired. People are frustrated. People are ready to give up on love after divorce because they're like, it's a mess out here, but nobody's leading with intention. And that's the problem.
2: Right. And we're also, so I don't know if you know, I'm a psychotherapist as well.
1: Well, you have told me.
2: Yeah. Okay. So I practice as a coach now only because psychotherapy is so limited with how I could really help someone. But anyway.
1: In the healthcare field.
2: Right. Okay. So, but here's the part of the therapy part, I think, because I blend the science and spirituality that is just, I guess this is why I'm doing this work, because I'm so mission-based, is according to who, I always say. Because when I was divorced, this is the first thing I heard. Aunt Sally, oh my God, it was horrible. Nothing's changed in 15 years. Like how horrible it is. There's no good guys out there. You know, all these guys, you know, showing whatever pics and all of this and that and how hard it is and, you know, all of these other things. Yeah. And then I started really thinking about this. I'm like, okay, let me just kind of just do some data searching here. I'm a good person and I am. Like I'm a good person and I'm out there looking for someone. So what makes me think that there's not good guys out there too? Mm. Why is everyone always saying, oh my God, there's only assholes out there? Because by the way, there are a lot more of those than there are of good, but there are good. So the question becomes, what narrative are you going to go by? Because the narrative is never in the other person. It's always in yourself.
1: Right.
2: According, what model am I following? Am I going to follow the model that I'm going to do the work on myself, that I'm going to show up integrity, that I'm going to clear the baggage that I came in, right, to this? So that means I'm showing up at my highest level, which I'll attract people at their highest level.
1: Yeah. I'm a big spiritual person too. I'm manifestation, vibrations. So if you're literally saying there's nothing but like jerks out here,
3: you're going to keep getting that.
1: To keep sending me jerks.
2: Then what also happens?
1: With everything in life.
2: Are you familiar with David Hawkins and the whole law of,
1: law of attraction.
2: Yeah. So David Hawkins, he wrote a book called Power Versus Force. And if you haven't read it, I highly recommend it. Mm-hmm. But on there, he was the one that calibrated frequency of emotion. Mm-hmm. So every emotion has a frequency. So anger, fear, worry, and doubt. And it goes all the way up to like love, right? Which is the highest vibrational frequency you can have. So we don't attract by what we think. We attract by who we are.
1: Yeah.
2: So if you're a woman and you just came out of a horrible relationship, and even though you're smart, I have to tell you, I've had CEO women. I've had women run hospital systems. Mm-hmm. Their husbands did a number on them, telling them how they're not worth it. And even though they could run a business like a badass in the boardroom on the personal side, it's a very different story.
1: Yeah.
2: Right. But anyway, going back to the frequency of emotions. So let's say you're this woman and you say, I'm ready to love again. But underneath, you haven't done any of the work.
1: Yeah.
2: So you still think men are pigs. You still think that this guy's going to hurt you. You still think like there's liars and there's cheaters because you haven't done the work.
1: Yeah.
2: 5% of your brain is conscious.
1: Yeah.
2: 95% is subconscious.
1: Yeah.
2: You don't attract by what you think. Mm-hmm. Let me say it again. You don't attract by what you think. You attract by what you are. So you could say, I'm ready for this good guy. Mm-hmm. But if you still have the baggage, you're attracting lower frequency people.
1: Oh, yeah.
2: So you will attract your ex-husband 10 times over.
3: Oh God, I did that.
2: In a different body, right? In a different body.
1: That's
2: right?
1: Generational trauma that you're carrying from one generation to another.
2: The key is you got to do the work as a woman, right? You've got to heal that because this is not just Donna throwing a noodle against the wall, right? This is science.
1: Yeah.
2: So you can't beat science. 2 + 2 = 4, right? So science is, in order for you to attract the person that you likely want to be spending the rest of your life with,
1: right.

0: and everything magical that I've always wanted is just going to find me.
1: No.
0: And I think that's where people, you know, I've seen it. Like, you know, my dad, God rest his soul, like my mom divorced him and he just never recovered from it. Like,
1: yeah.
0: He died sad. And I'm like, that, my God. And I just feel like that is a trend right now. And I feel like people are just leaning into the negativity and they're not putting out what they want to attract. And I think that that is a huge key factor on the
1: other side.
0: Because
1: who's leading this? And again, this is the reason why we're doing this work, right. Is who's leading. And I'm not saying anything bad against divorce care, because divorce care is a group through churches. I've been to it.
0: Okay.
1: I respect it for what it gives women. Some women just need that community. Mm-hmm. What I don't respect about divorce care is the moment you go in, they tell you you're broken. The moment you go in, they tell you like it's going to take you half the time
0: that you're divorced,
1: married, to get over
0: it. And I'm like, it's like 10 years.
1: Exactly. And I'm like, wait a minute. So what we have to remember is, this is why this work is so incredibly important, is because there's no one leading this. See, when you have a baby, right, and you're bringing you know, every single day, like my friend's having a baby, my daughter's friend, I should say. No one in their 50s is having a baby. My daughter's friend is having a baby. And, you know, they're like, oh, today the baby was the size of a sweet potato. Like every day, you know what's going on. The divorce process, it's mayhem. Right. There's no order. You don't know. And so, like, part of my mission is to bring order to it and bring a lead so everyone knows. Because I agree with you. People go to their grave, never living and generational, because then it passes on. Right. But they never live the life they were supposed
0: to
1: live.
0: They carry the situation. It's not an experience. It's a definition of who they are. And I think that's the one thing I'm going to take from our session today, is that your divorce is not a definition of who you are. It's an occurrence.
1: That's all it is, so freaking beautiful if people
0: just look at it that way. And
1: there's another thing I'm going to add to that for you, which is another really, really good way to think about it, is you are not the victim to effect, right? You are the master of cause. You don't drown by falling in a puddle. You drown by staying in the puddle, right? So, this is where we got to get really honest, girls. And this is where I'm brutal. Like the clients I work with, I think that's why they come to me, is because it's tough love.
0: Yeah.
1: Is don't come to me and tell me you want help, but you really don't. Because there's so many people out there.
0: Right.
1: For every emotion and interaction we have, and this is the human, this is the way the human body thinks. For every emotion and every interaction we have with someone, there's a payoff, right? So if people were brought up in a chaotic environment, if people were brought up with a nervous system that's activated to survival, now they go into a marriage that supports that, even though they don't want it.
0: Fighting me.
1: But they're,
2: I feel like you're speaking my language right now.
0: She looked at me and she said, did you ever know what a good marriage was your entire life? And I said,
2: no.
0: My parents fought like cats and dogs. I never saw them affectionate a day in my life. And they were divorced by the time I was 12. I carried the trauma of that. Then I went into a marriage because I got pregnant a year after I met my husband. And we just kept rolling with that. Oh my God.
1: Yep. Same thing with me. My parents fought. I remember as a little girl saying to them, why don't you guys get divorced? Like, get divorced. Like, I don't understand. Like, what's going on?
0: But then my ex-husband would tell me that I didn't know what real love was. I didn't know what a good marriage was because I came from crap. I mean, it was on many levels. And we can get into that in another time.
2: I came from the same thing. My parents, oh God. I mean, it's so many, so it can go so deep. It's another episode just for them alone. But this is funny. So I said, if I'm ever going to write a book, the title of my book was going to be Broken Glass on the Kitchen Floor. And I'm going to tell you why. Don't steal my title anything. Not you. I'm talking about whoever's listening.
1: No, I love it. Copyrighted
2: and the reason
1: or trademark.
2: Why I'm going to choose that title is because my mom would go into rages over my dad if he did something. And there was constant like she would throw dishes and she was violent that way. I'm not afraid to talk about it. She's not going to listen to this.
1: Yeah.
2: But she was, even if she did, she knows, you know what she would say? Yeah, that's right. I did that. She would actually own up to it. But, you know, I would always remember being tippy toe and be like, can I come in there now? Nope. There's broken glass in the kitchen floor. I have to clean it.
1: You've got to write that book. You have to write that book.
2: One day you're going
1: to
2: help me, Donna.
1: I will.
2: It's a very traumatic experience that I shouldn't have seen those things as a child. So going, and then my mom would, you know, people can't see, or I don't know if they're going to see, but my mom would, we would go to my dad's on the weekend and she would say, oh, you're going to your dad's on the weekend? Tell your father I said hello with her middle finger sticking up. So like, and
0: that's a whole nother topic, trying to stay positive.
2: But the thing was like, all men are bad. All men cheat. All men do this. All men do that. And like, that's what I thought of my dad. Like,

0: My dad was
1: And
0: that way.
1: subconsciously, you're also building references, by the way. Like, you don't know this as a young woman and as a young child, even though, again, the 5% says, not all men are like that. My dad is not right there. But 95%, that subconscious is building references like a little, oh, men are bad. Men cheat. Men. Yeah. It's building all the reference systems to that belief system. That's why it's called the subconscious, is you're so not aware of it.
2: Right.
0: Wow. Yeah.
1: Yeah.
0: Wow. Oh, I got lots of stories, but we don't have to go into.
2: You do have the power of defining what's it, but it's so unfamiliar and it's almost uncomfortable because you just, you know, like this new relationship I'm in, and I will reference it a lot because it is so healthy, and I know that it's just almost uncomfortable.
1: Yeah, yeah.
2: It's so peaceful.
0: You're
2: it's
0: not
2: so
0: used to that.
2: Like, that
0: episode on Sex in the City when Jessica Parker says about Aiden, like.
1: Yes.
0: Why is, like, she needs some conflict. Like, he's not.
2: This is that often.
1: Yes.
2: Yeah. Because then you have control. Yes. And I can get hurt. And then the walls start going up. And then the fences. And I'm like, Kel, emotional control.
0: Yeah.
2: This is a good thing. You know,
1: it's learning how to I have a saying that says it's the ancient art of receiving. Mm-hmm. Women notoriously were so good at giving.
0: Oh,
1: love
2: giving.
1: Me too. I love giving.
2: I'm a giver.
1: I'm a giver. But in relationships, it's collaboration. So I always say it's not an independent relationship. It's not a codependent relationship. It's a collaborative, which means that you're giving and receiving. It's the flow. It's the flow of everything if you think about it.
0: I love that collaborative relationship.
1: Because you're working, because everybody is coming to the table with their own responsibility for themselves.
0: Yeah.
1: Right? He's coming to his responsibility. You're coming to yours. And together, you're coming to the relationship's responsibility.
2: Yeah, it's beautiful. But, I love rooting for each other is like
0: right
2: for me right 100%. Now.
1: I love that.
2: Clapping for each other.
1: I love that.
2: Yeah.
1: Yes.
2: Yeah. It's my biggest support.
0: I love that tell me so much.
2: I work too much. I'm this too much.
0: Yep.
2: I'm not enough of that too much. Too and I'm like just waiting for this new person to be like, start talking to me like that. And I'm like, he hasn't.
0: Oh, I've been told you think you're smarter than me.
1: Oh, yeah.
0: You can't do this without me.
1: Yeah. That's very common.
0: And my current guy is like, yeah, babe, you got this.
2: It's like,
0: I'm like, all right. Yeah, I do got this.
1: You're right. I got it.
0: Yeah. I'm like, I do.
1: Yes, and then, you do. No, that
2: was I stopped being supportive. Myself, like, could it really be this good or like ever? Is that
0: it? Can be, yeah.
2: Is that
0: normal? Right? We always ask, we're questioning, is this normal? I mean,
1: is the question of having that question, could it be as good forever, is normal. And also having a good relationship forever is and can be normal now. It could be our new normal.
2: I love that.
1: Right? That's our new normal.
2: There is hope. There is hope.
1: There is hope.
2: You got to do the work. You got to not jump ship. And you got to, you got to be strong for yourself first. And then.
1: Yeah. And I think it goes a little past hope. And here's why.
2: Okay.
1: I love hope.
2: Right.
1: I'm all about hope. Yeah. And I always say the power twins, which is faith and patience.
2: Yeah.
1: Mm-hmm. You need, in the times when things are working, where you don't see that, you have to keep going.
2: Right.
1: Right. Because when you plant a seed.
2: Right.
1: And I said this last night to my clients,
2: faith.
1: And I'm going to reap faith. Right.
2: Here on my
1: having faith and the faith. Right. And then having the patience to allow it to happen. But I said this last night, and I think this is, again, critically important, and it's dropping into me. So
2: listen.
1: Okay. If when you take a seed, you plant it in the soil, correct?
2: Yeah.
1: Now, when that seed's in the soil, you're not wondering, is this tomato plant going to bloom? You're expecting it to bloom. It's a seed. Mm-hmm. You know. What are you nourishing? You're nourishing the soil. You're making sure the soil gets enough sunlight. You're making sure the soil gets enough nutrients to be the activator for that seed to burst into what it's supposed to be, the tomato. So your seed of being in love, that's the seed. We're just going to expect that to happen, that that's a great relationship. So now we take our onus off of the relationship. Now you got to look at yourself as the soil. What am I doing for myself to nurture me, the soil?
2: Right? I love that.
1: I'm going to be the one that's going to activate this relationship. You're cultivating the love.
2: Yeah.
1: But we're not worried or fearful of if we're going to have love again. We're just commanding it.
2: It's there.
1: We're expecting
2: it.
1: We have to be the soil. We have to cultivate the soil in order for that love to activate and become from whence it went, where it needs to. Because you could have for two things. There are really good guys out there, and it's okay if a really good guy, he just may not be good for you.
2: Right.
1: Because many times women will also go down this path is they went through a horrible relationship. They come to this guy who actually is a really nice guy, but it's like beige wallpaper to her. There's no spark. There's nothing there. But then she's comparing. I just went from someone telling me I'm now I have this guy who's
2: almost too black.
1: Like, you know, and so there's a lot of guilt of like saying this person's not for me because be telling. Yes, it was good seeing Angela. It was so good to see you.
0: I know. What a wonderful and pleasant surprise.
1: I know.
0: To see someone I've known for so long.
2: I was just like, this is how I do things. I have ADHD. And oh, you're fine. I'm just like, okay, yep, great. So, yeah, it was nice having you girls.
0: Thank you for having me.
1: Likewise. Thanks for having us. Yes, thank you.
2: You're very welcome.
0: We'll go ahead and stop.
2: Yeah.
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2: 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Why? Because of you, so appreciate you. Party with us every weekend right here inside the show. It's Mikey V and the Night Crew, DJ Goofy Wyke in the mix as we party all across the country. Our most requested song this hour goes to Pink Panthers and Zara Larsson stateside. That's coming in 10 minutes. And Olivia Rodrigo.

Sabrina Carpenter and House Tour right there inside the show. It's Mikey V and the Night Crew partying with you coast to coast and all across the country. This song, our collab of the year at the AMAs, Pink Panthers, and Zara Larson, one of our favorites. Stay

0: It's Mikey V. Why are you happy? Feeling those positive vibes. I want to know why he's smiling right now.
1: Hey, how's it going? It's my girlfriend Lauren's birthday, her 27th birthday.
0: There we go. Happy birthday,
2: Aww,
0: Lauren.
2: Happy birthday.
0: Here's the one rule. As a boyfriend, you got to help her celebrate like a 21st birthday.
1: Oh, geez.
3: That's what I'm saying.
0: Better.
1: We got a little bottle of Patron waiting at the house. So we'll
2: All
1: see.
2: Right.
0: Perfect. You guys have a great night and keep smiling.
1: You too. Thank you.
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1: The show, it's Mikey V. And why are you excited for your weekend?
2: This weekend I have my cousin's wedding.
1: That's going to be awesome. 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
2: My family.
1: You'll have like a hot date for the wedding or anything?
2: No, unfortunately I didn't get a plus one, but it's okay.
1: Oh, okay. We won't complain about it then. Maybe you'll meet a guy there, even better.
2: Let's hope.
1: Hey, enjoy the wedding and thank you for calling in.
2: Thank you.
1: No problem at all. I got Jonas Brothers and Sucker by request next. Inside the show with DJ Goofy White Kid.

0: A throwback from Outkast getting us going right there inside the show. DJ Goofy White Kid in the mix. It's Mikey V and the Night Crew. New Ariana Grande. That's coming your way next. And BTS Swim right now inside the show.
1: DJ Goofy White Kid on Instagram. This hour.

0: Mike in the mix and Miranda. Why are you smiling?
1: I'm smiling because it's my birthday.
0: Oh, happy birthday. How old are you turning?
1: 28 today.
0: Oh, the 7th anniversary of your 21st birthday. Congratulations.
1: Yes.
0: I love it. Well, another massive happy birthday from the show. Thank you for celebrating with us.
1: Thank you.
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1: It's Mikey V in the show getting advice for Rachel, getting a little annoyed because her best friend and her boyfriend are being a little too friendly.
2: I feel like it depends on what friend. There's those couple friends, and I feel like as girls, we know our friends and we know what
1: they
2: like.
1: You know what friends, that one friend to... I won't even say it. You're wrong.
3: Wow.
2: I don't know. I think everyone has that one friend that they wouldn't trust
1: alone. So it depends on who the friend is, but you can't mad the boyfriend over this.
2: Definitely.

0: Annoyed, her best friend and her boyfriend are kind of getting a little too friendly and texting and hanging too much.
1: If she has a problem with her boyfriend and her friend being friends, then maybe that's not the relationship for her then.
0: Maybe she's insecure a little bit and maybe it's kind of on her. Like, I'm not trying to be rude or anything, but to be honest.
1: Exactly.
0: Oh, hey, you're a monster. I like it. Thank you for joining the group chat. You're awesome.
1: You're welcome.
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Harry Styles, American Girls right there. Inside the show, it's Mikey B, the Night Crew party with you. Coast to coast and all across the country, the biggest party on your radio. Dope new one from Tyla and Zara Larson. That's coming in 5 minutes. Stand a spot.

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0: DJ Goofy YK in the mix. It's Mikey V in the show. Read today, 1 out of 10 people say a one-night stand's not cheating.
1: It's so cheating. It's definitely cheating. Especially if the person finds out.
0: Now, what if they never find out?
1: So horrible.
21: Exactly.
0: Would you tell a guy you're dating?
1: I would never cheat, first of all. But I would, if I ever did that, like, drunkenly, I would tell them.
0: Okay.
21: Okay, girl.
0: That's good. Round of applause for you. One of our producers over here, he wants to know if you're single. Just messing around.

It's Mikey V and the Night Crew. Let's talk around a Toy Story 5. Yes, Taylor Swift is a song in that. Got Taylor Swift. That's coming your way next. Right now, Tame Impala, Dracula, inside the show.

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1: The show, Mikey V, partying with you. I saw an article today my intern brought me. It says 1 out of 10 people say a one-night stand is not cheating. Do you think it is?
2: 100%.
1: Even if you don't remember it?
2: Yeah, no, it is.
1: It doesn't fall under the rule of if I don't remember, it didn't happen.
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1: Okay, well, my mom will be proud of you and your answers.
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9: DJ Goofy, Mike in the mix. It's Mikey V, one of my interns, gave me this article tonight on the show that says 1 out of 10 people think that a one-night stand is not cheating.
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4: 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And you and your man believe this.
5: We do the whole one-night stand thing, but we are swingers, so it's really not cheating.
4: Oh, my God. 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
5: Right. He's very aware of everything that's going on.
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5: Yeah, and he's okay with me and vice versa.
4: God, so this sounds awesome, actually. Is there like a sign-up list for this, like kickball in middle school?
5: There sure is.

being the night crew, partying with you coast to coast and all across the country. We're partying all night long. Harry Styles, American Girls, that's coming your way next. Now, Tame Impala, this song keeps getting bigger and bigger. Dracula, inside the show.

Idea for Cat's Eye. Got their latest Pinky Up. That's coming to 5 minutes. Song you want. Hit me up on Instagram at Mikey V on air. We're partying all across the country right here inside the show.

0: Big thank you to you. You make this the biggest party on your radio every single weekend. Thank you to my guy, DJ Goofy White Kid, for killing it. Thank you to the Night Crew for adding up all the requests and helping me getting them on. I'm out of here. Hit me up on Instagram anytime. Love to connect at Mikey V on air. We party again next weekend inside the show.
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0: register to march in the parade as it walks down Main Street, stepping off at noon on June 14th. And then there's a whole festival in Heckscher Park in Huntington for the rest of the day. Party 105's appearance at Pride is brought to you by Jake's 58 Casino Hotel. 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

0: concert to march in the parade as it walks down Main Street, stepping off at noon on June 14th. And then there's a whole festival in Heckscher Park in Huntington for the rest of the day. Party 105's appearance at Pride is brought to you by Jake's 58 Casino Hotel. 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
1: 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And

0: Sister to march in the parade as it walks down Main Street, stepping off at noon on June 14th. And then there's a whole festival in Heckscher Park in Huntington for the rest of the day. 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
1: 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Que hola, Gata, que hola, Omega. And this is how we gonna do it.

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0: register to march in the parade as it walks down Main Street, stepping off at noon on June 14th. And then there's a whole festival in Heckscher Park in Huntington for the rest of the day. Party 105's appearance at Pride is brought to you by Jake's 58 Casino Hotel. 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

0: character to march in the parade as it walks down Main Street, stepping off at noon on June 14th. And then there's a whole festival in Heckscher Park in Huntington for the rest of the day. 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Stay where you play. And don't forget, Long Island Pride in Huntington, June 14th. 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

0: Pride Month, and I'm so excited to tell you about Long Island Pride happening in Huntington, Sunday, June 14th, the 36th annual Long Island Pride, hosted by New York LGBT Network. 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And then there's a whole festival in Heckscher Park in Huntington for the rest of the day. Party 105's appearance at Pride is brought to you by Jake's 58 Casino Hotel. Discover the excitement you've been missing at Jake's 58 Casino Hotel. Stay where you play. And don't forget, Long Island Pride in Huntington, June 14th. You can hang out with me and DJ Impact all day long.
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happens behind those relationships that are ending. The hard decisions, how the kids are involved, the mess of it all. Yes, including the legal parts, all the new family dynamics. And what I truly love, and I know you will love it too, is that this will be an honest conversation. This show will make you laugh, will make you cry, and reflect on all of it. 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Let's let Kelly, Donna, and

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0: register to march in the parade as it walks down Main Street, stepping off at noon on June 14th. And then there's a whole festival in Heckscher Park in Huntington for the rest of the day. Party 105's appearance at Pride is brought to you by Jake's 58 Casino Hotel. 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

0: register to march in the parade as it walks down Main Street, stepping off at noon on June 14th. And then there's a whole festival in Heckscher Park in Huntington for the rest of the day. Party 105's appearance at Pride is brought to you by Jake's 58 Casino Hotel. 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And don't forget, Long Island Pride in Huntington, June 14th. 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
4: It's Pride Month, and I'm so excited to tell you about Long Island Pride happening in Huntington Sunday, June 14th, the 36th annual Long Island Pride, hosted by New York LGBT Network. 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Party 105's appearance at Pride is brought to you by Jake's 58 Casino Hotel. 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Stay where you play. And don't forget, Long Island Pride in Huntington, June 14th. You can hang out with me and DJ Impact all day long.
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